might be here tonight. You may think God has forgotten you about your situation, but He hasn't. The Bible says that we are inscribed on the palm of His hand. And heaven and earth may pass away, but His word will remain forever. And He can do exceedingly, abundantly, above all that we could ever ask or think tonight. Amen. Let's sing.

says, it is good to give thanks to the Lord and to sing praises to your name, O Most High, to declare your loving kindness in the morning and your faithfulness every night. What a privilege this is to come before Him and to offer our hearts back to Him in worship.

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Oh, thank you, Lord. Let your glory fall.

0: Beautiful, beautiful. Good morning, Shepherd's Grove. One of the themes that's been coming up is Isaiah 43, and it says this. It says, remember not the former things of old, nor consider the things of old. For behold, I'm doing a new thing. Now it springs forth. Do you not perceive it? I will give water in the wilderness, rivers in the desert, to give drink to my chosen people, the people whom I formed from myself, that they might declare my praise. Amen? Nobody's too far gone for the love of the Lord. So let's do this. Would you put your shoulder, hand on the shoulder of the person next to you? We all have dry places in our hearts, every one of us. Just pray for them, for the Lord to pour out His Spirit on the thirsty, dry heart, parts of our heart. Pray for them. Just out loud, pray for them. Go. Pray, pray, pray. Lord, we thank you for the signs in the natural, but we also thank you for what you're doing in the spiritual realm. We thank you that this week we've just seen an outpouring of your Spirit in this church. People's hearts are being touched. Would you continue to do a greater work in Jesus' name? Amen?
1: Amen.
0: Amen. All right, you guys come on up.

0: Skills to get the wisdom. Life gets better when you get better. And you can get better.
1: If love goes through you, that thing is God, and God is love.

0: Let's say this together. For in this hope we are saved. But hope that is seen is not hope at all. Who hopes for what they already have? But if we hope for what we do not yet have, we wait for it patiently. In the same way, the Spirit helps us in our weakness. We do not know what we ought to pray for, but the Spirit Himself intercedes for us through wordless groans. And He who searches our hearts knows the mind of the Spirit, because the Spirit of God is people in accordance with the will of God. And we know that in all things, God works for the good of those who love Him, who have been called according to His purpose. Do you believe it?
1: Yes.
0: Thanks. You can be seated. If you have your Bibles, open up to Hebrews chapter 11. This is my 21st year being a senior pastor, if you can believe that. I started early. In that time, when I first started in ministry, I was, and still am, very excited about church planting. And there was a guy that I didn't really work with, but he was a very close friend. He was in our denomination at the time and was super aggressive at planting churches. And he actually had a lot of power within the denomination to do what's called supersede, to kind of take over certain congregations. And one of the things he said that I used to think was so great is he used to say, it's easier to give birth than to raise the dead. And what he meant by that was, it's when you have churches that have a lot of old people, or churches that have like only old people and they're not really growing, you should shut them down and start new vibrant churches by either selling the building or something like that. And at first there were some older congregants who wanted that. They wanted that change. They wanted a shift. But I began to see how this guy, who I really think was a wonderful Christian man, really had a heart led by the Great Commission, probably overstepped in some of these areas. It was a good lesson for me to learn, because I used to say, yes, it's easier to give birth than to raise the dead. And what that meant was start these new churches. And what I ended up seeing was that very often, actually those churches that were planted were vibrant and were young, but they didn't last very long. And I can't remember the names of them all, but I'm pretty sure many of those church plants are actually gone, even though 15 years ago, 20 years ago, when they started, they seemed very vibrant. So what happened there? And I remember when I came to the cathedral after a bankruptcy, it was one of the hardest seasons of our lives. I was 28 years old. We were baptized in fire. A congregation that used to be thousands of people was, maybe 200-300 people. Some people were coming back. Our son immediately came under spiritual attack, was having epilepsy. I remember coming from a chalk hospital like the eighth time in a row, going to a meeting, sitting in a meeting, and then people just began lambasting me and criticizing me for stuff I didn't even do. And I remember just taking that and leading through that. And it was mostly old people. It was mostly old people. And I remember those words coming to me, it's easier to give birth than to raise the dead. But I knew that the Holy Spirit was leading me to be there. Should I say to be here in this church, which is now 71 years old? Amen. And I remember thinking about that, about how hard that was and how difficult that was. And now it wasn't even my fault that anything at the cathedral happened. I just came in to clean up the mess. I'm just trying to help. And about a year ago, I said to the Lord, Lord, you've brought us through that fire back in 2014, 2015. You've given us this beautiful cathedral, this gorgeous building. And I said, man, I remember thinking about, it feels like we raised the dead. I remember thinking like that thing that guy used to say, it's easier to give birth than to raise the dead. And then the Holy Spirit said to me, but raising the dead is the greater work. Amen. Raising the dead is the greater work. And how many of you know a church that's been around for 70 years is likely to be around for another 70? Is that right? In fact, my hope is to lead this church into its 100th year. Wouldn't that be great? Praise God. So I praise the Lord for that. Sorry, I got off track. The greater work is raising the dead. And I think when it comes to an organization and when it comes to churches, when it comes to many things, raising the dead takes time. You know, turning things around takes time. If you want to walk with the Lord Jesus, how many of you know you have to walk at a walking pace? You can't run ahead and you can't stay behind. You just got to walk. Somebody say, God's delays aren't God's denials. One more time. God's delays aren't God's denials. Remember that. Thank you, Lord, for Dr. Schuller. Do you have your Bibles open to Hebrews 11? Now you can. It's a short verse I'm going to read. I'll just read it. First, before we get into Hebrews 11, how many of you know about the whole chapter of Hebrews 11? It is a chapter on faith. And the whole chapter goes, by faith this person, by faith that person. First one's Abel. Just faith, faith, faith. By faith this person, by faith that person. I think there's 16 names that are listed from the Old Testament. By faith this person, by faith that person. Okay? And by faith, even who?
1: Sarah,
0: who is past childbearing age, was enabled to bear children because she considered him faithful who had made the promise. She considered him faithful. How many of you know Sarah has her own verse? I want us to start there. It doesn't say Abraham and Sarah. What does it say?
1: Sarah.
0: How many of you know you don't get your own name listed in Hebrews 11 by being a doubter? Is that right? It's not just Abraham. If you're reading along with us in the Bible, you'll just read a story about, many of you know the story about Abraham and Sarah. Abram and Sarai are given a promise that they'll be at 75 and 60, that they'll bear children and that their posterity will outnumber the sands on the seashore and the stars in the sky. And Abraham believed God that even though he was 75 and his wife is 60 and past menopause, that she's going to have a baby. That's faith. Now, faith is not just believing something's possible. Faith isn't believing what God said will happen. Yes. There's a difference.
1: Yes.
0: God said it.
1: Yes.
0: Abraham believed it. Who else believed it?
1: Sarah.
0: Sometimes it takes two, doesn't it? Yeah, Sarah believed it. And how long did they have to wait for that word to come to pass? Anybody know? 25 years. Are you willing to wait 25 years for your dream to come to pass? Are you willing to wait 25 years for God's promise to come to pass for you? That's a really important question. Are you going to get to year 24 and say God's a liar? Huh? This is important, guys. We have to know that what God said will happen will come to pass.
1: Yes.
0: Amen.
1: Amen.
0: And how many of you know that during that time, even though Sarah is a hero of the faith in Hebrews 11, Sarah messed up. She messed up with Hagar. You might remember the story where he laughs and then she laughs when God tells him it's going to happen. But the Bible doesn't, Hebrews 11 doesn't mention any of that. It just said she had faith and she believed. Here's what the King James says. Hebrews 11, 11. King James says, though faith, this is a better translation. Through faith also, Sarah herself received strength to conceive seed and was delivered of a child when she was past age because she what?
1: She judged.
0: Think of this word. She judged him faithful who had promised. She judged God. She judged the Lord. That's a good question. Do people judge God? Do they? They do. Everybody in here is judging God. You're judging him faithful or faithless? You're judging him real or not existent? Huh? You're judging him good or not so good? Huh? We're all judging God. Adam judged God. Look at this, Genesis chapter 3 after he sinned. A man who had everything perfect. And he said, This is the Lord talking. And he said, who told you that you were naked? Have you eaten from the tree that I commanded you not to eat? And listen to what Adam says in response. The man said, the woman you put here with me, she gave me some fruit from the tree and I ate it. So who's he blaming there? He's blaming Eve, but who else is he blaming? He's blaming God. He's judging God. The woman, well, you almost hear the tone. The woman you, everything was fine, right? Everything was fine. And then you gave me this lady, the woman you gave me. Huh? Sounds like a more than one husband is. And I hear people say this all the time. There's no fear of the Lord. More and more people say, you know, he's violent, he's not good, he's unfair. And a lot of Christians walk around with this judgment of God, with this like kind of quiet resentment. You know, I did the thing, it didn't happen. I believed God and nothing happened. I had faith and it didn't happen. You don't have faith anymore. And so we need to judge God what?
1: Faithful.
0: Faithful to do what he said he would do. 25 years is nothing.
2: Amen.
0: Amen. Amen. See, judging God with quiet resentment, that's not faith. That's not faith. And God can't work with that. She judged God faithful. This is major value. To not only judge God faithful, but to judge God faithful for 25 years straight.
1: Yeah.
0: That's a hero of a faith. Amen. It's the time thing. He who began a good work in you will be faithful to complete it.
1: Yes.
0: Get around faith, people. Amen.
2: Amen.
0: Get around faith, people.
1: Yes.
0: You're around them right now. Stay around them. This is a faith church, isn't it?
2: Yes.
0: Okay, going back to that story, Genesis chapter 18, 11. I want to revisit just one more time. Abraham and Sarah were already very old. And Sarah was past the age of childbearing. So Sarah laughed to herself as she thought, after I am worn out and my Lord is old, will I now have this pleasure? Then the Lord said to Abraham, why did Sarah laugh and say, will I really have a child now that I'm old? Is anything too hard for the Lord? I will return to you at the appointed time next year and Sarah will have a son. Sarah was afraid, so she lied and said, I did not laugh. But he said, yes, you did laugh. That's great, isn't it? They had a son named Isaac. What does Isaac mean? Anybody know? He laughs. He laughs. What a great name. That could be my name. I'm a laugh guy. I'm a laughing guy. Okay, bring up Genesis 18, 14 again. This is what I want to see. Is anything too hard for the Lord? Church, is anything too hard for the Lord?
1: No.
0: See, we need to be around people who really believe that. Most Christians don't believe that really. Is it too hard for God to grow limbs back? Yes or no?
1: No.
0: Is it too hard for God to turn a nation around? Yes or no?
1: No,
0: it's not. God can do any of these things. He needs faith. If you have the faith, God has the power.
1: Amen.
0: Amen.
1: Amen.
0: Nothing. It's easy. It's easy for God. And in fact, if we had the presence of the Lord here, it would all just happen. The presence would do the work. Amen. I need the word of God. Amen. There's just so much unbelief. And a lot of it's coming from Christians. I don't need that. I don't need it. I don't want it. Amen. I need to be around people who believe. Believe. Amen. Amen. That's why the Lord is doing, because we believe the Lord. We don't believe what we see. We walk by faith. We don't walk by sight. People are saying, I see, I see, I see. That's walking by sight. That's not believing the word of God. Amen.
2: Amen.
0: People say, well, it seems like we don't walk by, it seems like we walk by faith.
1: Yes.
0: And faith is what God said. Amen.
1: Yes.
0: Amen. I'm grateful I've got a Sarah in my life.
1: Yes.
0: Amen. I got a Hannah. I've got a Timothy, I've got a Paul, a Stephen, a Hagar, a Ruth, an Esther, an Abel. You need people like that in your life. When, like, just having a couple changes everything. Amen, right?
3: Amen. This is such an important question. Who will help me keep my eyes on the bronze snake when I'm bit?
0: Think about what God commanded the people. You get bit by a venomous viper. You start feeling the fire and the things going through your body. You can literally feel your heart going, and you have to keep your eyes on the snake. Here's a good question. Who's going to say, Bobby, don't look at me. Look at the snake. Look at Christ crucified. Keep your eyes on Christ crucified. Who's going to say that? You know, that's such an important question. Amen. The arrogance of American Christians. I don't need a church. No. Not good. Amen. We repent, Lord. Let's just say that. Lord, we repent.
1: Lord, we repent.
0: We love your bride.
1: We love your bride.
0: In Jesus' name.
1: Jesus' name.
0: We love the bride here. We're not just this church. We love all the churches in Orange County. And we want more churches here. Amen. We want more pastors. And that's why every day we're praying for every church we can think of that's Bible-believing and Jesus-loving. Even if they don't agree with us on everything, we pray for them. Amen. Who will hold my hands up in praise when I'm in the fight? That's a good question. Who's your Aaron and your Hur? Who's gonna hold your hands up in the fight? I don't need someone saying, looks like the fight's already over. Or like, why raise your hands? What if you lose? I just don't need people like that. Amen? I've got 25 years ahead of me. Right? Some of us have 30 years ahead of us that we're gonna have to believe that long if we really want a California oak. Amen?
1: Amen?
0: Praise God. It takes time for seed to grow. Doesn't it? It takes time for seed to grow. In the parable of the seed and the sower, you probably all know it, Jesus said that the seed is the word of God, and it's like a sower goes out into a field, just kind of throwing it haphazardly, and some lands on the road, and the birds get it. Some lands on the stone, and that's persecution. Some lands, and as it grows, the thorns come and choke it out. Worries and riches of this world, and some fall on good ground and bear soil. Who knows that parable? Raise your hand. Okay? If you didn't raise your hand, just pretend. You just fake it. Like a subversion. Here's this thing that came to me last week. Only a fourth of the people who hear the word get any results. Right? And here's what's even crazier. Only a third of the people who believe get results. I think this is the biggest revelation of the whole sermon. One more time. Two-thirds of the people believed what God said and got no results. Because when persecution came, they dropped out. And then another group, when they got rich or when they got worried, they dropped out. So who made it? Only a quarter of them. And only a third of those who believed because they endured. Amen? Because they held on and didn't do anything stupid. Amen. They judged God faithful. And no doubt, the people that make it in that one-fourth, they're surrounded by people who believe. They're around people who are encouraging them in the word. Amen? All right, stand with me. Worship team, come on up. Hold your hands like this. We're just going to let the Spirit do the work. Amen. Holy Spirit's just coming now. And the Lord, the Father, has placed him above all things, every name that's invoked, all powers and rulers and authorities, all disease. Hallelujah, hallelujah. Lift your hands with me. Repeat after me. I believe the word of God for me. He's not the great I was. He's the great I am. Lord, your word does not change. I believe you, Lord. In Jesus' name, amen.

We surrender to you, God. We thank you. 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We all surrender. And Lord, we thank you, God, that you brought your Holy Spirit today. And now the Lord bless you and keep you. The Lord make his face to shine upon you and be gracious unto you. The Lord lift his countenance upon you and give you peace. In the name of the Father, and the Son, and the Holy Spirit. Amen. God bless you.

0: Welkom allemaal op God Radio. 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
1: Say the Holy Ghost, when we are done today, any extra weight will fall off. Listen, anything you carry and brought in, you are leaving it, is dropping the nonsense. Amen. Listen to me. The Holy Ghost will come upon people in this room. I thank God today is the first day. And people will be saturated with the Spirit. Say saturated. Say the Holy Spirit. Now look at your neighbor. Say neighbor. Say neighbor. I'm not here. Say neighbor. Without the Holy Ghost, you cannot be a Christian. Oh, you are not getting me. Say neighbor. Do you know the Holy Spirit? Do you know his office? Say neighbor. Neighbor. Jesus did not leave you here as orphan. He gave you someone to help you. His name is the Holy Spirit. Say the Holy Spirit. Say the Holy Spirit. So today we'll be dealing about who is the Holy Spirit. Zachariah said, it's not by, nor by, but it's by my, so underline by my spirit. If it is by my spirit, you must start getting curious. Who is the spirit? The Bible says it's not by determination. It's not by he that willeth nor runneth. Who is the Holy Spirit and the person of the Holy Spirit? He is God. Tell somebody the Holy Spirit is God. The Holy Spirit has all the attributes of God. So we have the attributes of the Holy Spirit. He is God. He created all things. The Holy Spirit, when you read your Bible, you will encounter how they describe the Holy Spirit. In the Old Testament, you hear a lot. They call him the Spirit of God. Say the Spirit of God. What is your function? What are you doing? Yeah, what? This man have graduated. He said, I am a minister of the gospel. So what do you expect when you meet him? He will
2: the gospel. Minister to me.
1: He will
2: minister to me.
1: But you have to follow it. The service just start. So he will minister to you what?
2: Yes. The gospel.
1: He will minister to you
2: the
1: gospel.
2: Yes.
1: So that is his office. You will never receive anything from God beyond your expectation. You will never. Because you only receive what you expect. That is why most people, their highest breakthrough was €2. That is how they know God. If God want to just make them smile a little bit, he's able to do exceedingly abundantly. He make it 5 zeros. But do you know why? That is in line with their thinking and their imagination. It's the same with the Holy Spirit. The Holy Spirit cannot function in your life more than how you know him. Oh, you are not getting what I'm saying. Are you getting what I'm saying? This thing that they say you have an in-depth knowledge, it's not because you shout. It's who you know. And I don't mean all this thing that, let me not go there today. Tell somebody, it's who you know. The Holy Spirit have different offices in which he manifests himself. So when they call him the Spirit of God, you are introducing the Holy Spirit as the one that creates and works miracles. You see him in the Bible as the Spirit of God, but you also see him as the Holy Spirit. It is not the same. That is another day. You see him also as the Spirit of Christ. It is not the same. That is something else. You see him as the Comforter. That is also something else. Are you getting this? So, you must know who he is. You see him sometimes as Helper. In what? So, you must know who he is to expect anything. Because he is placed in your life to function in the office for which he is sent. If I go to an accountant's office, I have an expectation. I'm not going there for the accountant to quote me law. According to Article 4.1, I said, sir, I didn't come here for this. Do my books. Do you get what I'm saying? So, I am not coming there for you to quote me some articles. My books have problem. Fix the book. Are you getting this? If I go to an architect, there is a reason why I went there. I don't expect the architect to be telling me accounting. Do you get what I'm saying? So it's the same with the Holy Spirit. Say the Holy Spirit. So the Bible says in Genesis chapter 1, verse 2. Go there for me. So today we are dealing with the Holy Spirit as the Spirit of, say the Spirit of God. And the earth was without form and darkness was upon the face of the deep. And the Spirit of God moved. What did he do? What did he do? So you notice, when it has to do with the Spirit of God, it has to do with action. Something is about to be created. Something is about to happen. Something is about to change. Something that doesn't have order is about to receive order. Something that doesn't have purpose is about to enter into purpose. Are you getting this? So when you hear the Spirit of God, then be ready for action. Sometimes when you don't know, they just put everything together. The Spirit of God. And it's especially when people are prophesying, so you don't know which one. So you don't know what to expect. They just see the children of God, the Holy Spirit, the Spirit of God. So we don't know. Every time you call him Holy Spirit, you are calling holiness, but you are still living in sin. That's another lesson. We are coming there one day. Every day. How many of you call him Holy Spirit today? How many of you say, Holy Spirit, I love you. But you just lied last night. He is Holy Spirit. But you don't know why you call him Holy Spirit. Can you see it? So now watch this. The Bible says, the earth was without form and void, and darkness was upon the face of the deep, and the Spirit brooded. Say, brood. And the Spirit of God moved upon the face of the waters. He was brooding on it, like how a hen is on the egg, preparing to hatch the baby. The Spirit of God was brooding on it to give birth to a new earth. That means the earth did not have shape. It did not have form. And today I came to prophesy that anything that is in your life, anything that is in your life that does not have shape and doesn't have order, let the power of the Holy Ghost come on that thing. And I declare in the name of Jesus, let that thing begin to receive shape and order in the name of Jesus. Any confusion in your life, any frustration in your life, let the thing begin to receive order. In the name of Jesus. So we saw the Spirit of God brooding over the earth, and God said, let there be light, and there was light. He caused that light to come. Are you getting it? But the first thing, he brooded. He comes over situations that look ugly, and he wants to say something. Oh, you are not getting what I'm saying. Are you getting me? He comes over situations that look something, look ugly, and he wants you to say something. The Spirit of God. Tell somebody the Spirit of God. Tell somebody the Spirit of God. The Bible says in Genesis chapter 2, verse 7. So whenever you want to see change in the things you don't like, in the opposition in your life, you need the Spirit of God. Tell somebody the Spirit of God, because he will function in your life based on his office. What did I say? He will function in your life based on his office. He will meet your expectation based on the revelation you understand about his office. And he is not here to represent himself. He is here to represent Jesus Christ. So any manifestation that the Spirit of God does in your life is the same thing if Jesus was in the physical, he would do. Are you getting me? So, and the Lord God formed man out of the dust. And then he breathed on man. Nafak. And man became a living soul. So, look at your fine face. If you have a mirror, look at it. I know some people came here with their little mirror in their backs. Take a mirror. Look at your face. Also, look at your teeth. My Bible says it was formed from the dust, that it was useless. Oh, you didn't get what I said. Your leg was formed from the dust, but it was useless. So what was that? God first of all put shape before he gave life. Are you getting this? So like to look at your hands. And now you are still putting plenty nails, plenty everything to make it look more nicer. It was formed from the dust. But you see, your hands could not move. Your body parts could not move. They were formed, but they could not move. In the mind of God, God already knew what he wanted. So in the beginning, God created. He already knew what he wanted. In Genesis 1 verse 26, he created him, he the male and female. So it was already there. And God said, let us make man in our own image. Continue. Verse 28. And God blessed them. And God and said unto them, but we did not see anybody yet. So in the spirit, it was already there. Where you existed before you came here. Did you hear what I said? You existed before you came here. How many of you bought a new telephone? How many of you just received a new phone? If you receive a new phone, put your hand up. How many of you know the telephone is very new? How many of you believe that phone is new? Put your hand up if you believe the phone is new. Everybody's hand is down. How many of you receive a new phone? Efano, do you believe the day you received this phone it was new? Why?
3: Because it was produced before I take it.
1: It was produced before you take you took it. So it was produced. I know when they produce things, it's new. When they produce something, it's new or not?
3: Yes, sir.
1: How many of you believe it was new? Eh? Was it a new phone?
3: Yes, sir.
1: It's a lie. They tested the phone, then they gave to you. Somebody used it.
0: Dan is nu eindelijk het moment aangebroken dat we deze single in première laten gaan. En God Radio is de eerste zender die dit gaat uitzenden. Om 12 uur gaan wij live op alle andere platformen zoals YouTube, Spotify, Deezer. In ieder geval, ik ben heel erg enthousiast erover en ik vind het super spannend. Ik heb het zelf gezongen samen met Winners Harvest Worship en single heet In de Stilte. Van het album Ik Geloof In U. Stay tuned for more.

0: is the truth. Like, they will not put it in the shop and say there is a guarantee on it. How do they know? Another day. That is the same like your spirit. You existed before you were put in a body. Do you get what I'm saying? So the Bible says in Genesis chapter 2, it says something. And the Lord God formed man of the dust of the ground. When that man was formed from the dust, the man was unconscious. The man did not know that there is any God that exists. God had to introduce man to himself. So this is what Jesus said. So God breathed into man and the man started to live. That man automatically started to act because something happened. God's breath. The spirit of God entered that body. And when the spirit of God entered that body, his heart begin to beat. His brains begin to work. His ears begin to hear. His nostrils begin to take in fresh breath. But something happened for that to happen. So man was just as dead as this balloon. Open your dictionary. Let's define back. You see? We just accept everything we hear. You see? It become a balloon when air is in it. So, what makes it a balloon? This is what makes it important. It's the same like man. What makes you man that you are wearing all this nice coat? And when you move on the street, they say, Dr. Nils have appeared. It's because God breathed on you. Are you getting this? So, God formed man, but man became by the Spirit of God. So whenever you have to deal with the Spirit of God, it has to do with creative power, the workings of God. Is somebody getting this? Now watch this. That man was unconscious. But when the man received breath, he came alive. So Matthew chapter 11, verse 25 says, and 27. He says something. At that time, Jesus answered and said, I thank thee, O Father, Lord of heaven and earth, because thou hast seen these things from the wise and the prudent, and hast revealed. You can't know God until he revealed himself to you. Oh, you are not getting what I'm saying. I mean, are you ready for this? For this year? You can't know God until God himself comes and introduce himself to you. That is why we have many people with head knowledge in church, but they don't know him. And there is a reason why they don't know him. I will answer today. Verse 27. Hear what the Bible say.
1: All things are delivered unto me of my Father, and no man knoweth the Son but the Father. Neither knoweth any man the Father save the Son, and he to whomsoever the Son will reveal him.
0: What is that word revealed? It's God's breath to inspire people to respond. Oh, you are not getting what I'm saying. is God's breath that inspires people to respond to him. The Bible says, holy men of old spoke as they were moved by the Holy Ghost. They were. Are you people in this room? 2 Peter 1, verse 21. As they were moved. They were moved. So, when you see your pastor prophesy, it is God's breath. Prophecy is not supposed to be man-made meditation. Something came on me and took over me. Then I spoke the mind of God. It has nothing to do with me. It has everything to do with God. And that is the Spirit of God. So all these people that sometimes they even take your telephone number, your name, they say, they call the pastor, they say, Sophie is coming to church. And Sophie will be wearing green dress, yellow dress. By the time Sophie appears, you call her name Sophie and say your dress is green and yellow. That is not prophecy. Those are scammers. And they are in church. They are trying to fight the genuine prophets that the Spirit of God is using them to declare things. So, this man did not prophesy because they had a premeditated thought. It was God's breath, because prophecy carries

0: The man did not meditate on what to write. Give me a cloth. Come for me, Kevin. Give me a white cloth. Because you are still looking at me. Many of you are just still looking at me. Where are we going? That is the reason why believers don't grow. For you, you came to church. For me, I don't. You see, my wife came to talk to me today upstairs, somewhere around 8 o'clock in the morning. Do you understand? And I don't go to God like I know him. Look at you. I don't go to him like I know him. Yesterday was for yesterday. That is why most people don't know him. That's why I start to teach you today about familiarity. Don't be familiar with whom or to whom you talk to. You can shut your door. You may laugh about it, but when you start to get mature, one day you will sit quiet. You will say, I lose this person because of my bad attitude. This door closed because of this. And then when you zero it, you will discover you were familiar with all of the doors. So now you are growing. Learn from me before you make the same mistake. So watch this. How did they prophesy? Kevin, come from. The Holy Ghost overshadow his humanity. So watch this. Anywhere he's moving now, he's not moving by his own effort. He's being controlled. Because the Old Testament saints were not born again. Oh, you don't get what I'm saying. Do you understand what I'm saying? They were not born again. How did they prophesy? And how come their prophecy was so accurate that it did not cause confusion in the Bible? It has to do with the Spirit of God coming upon a man and make the man do something he wasn't ready to do. So watch. He is prophesying or saying something, but he's under influence. It has overshadowed him. And the thing is, he doesn't even know what happened. All what he's saying is, I see this in the spirit. I see the sister jumping. I see that in the Holy Ghost. I see that in the Holy Ghost. He didn't pray. Jesus. Watch this. The thing is, we don't know God because we are familiar with him. But you see, there is no day I go to God without not crying, because I know I am ignorant. Oh, Jesus Christ. You are not getting what I'm saying. Watch this. The holy men of old, they did not plan to speak. Moses never knew. God will speak to him face to face. Moses never knew. God will put his word in his mouth. Hear what the Bible says. Except my God. Let me take out this jacket. The Bible says, I know. I told you this whole year. Expect God to move you. You see, you have moved yourself. Let God move you. We believers, we are always used to nice churches. Why? Why do you get comfortable with a nice church? Why? You have too much problems to come to church and still sit nice and go home. You have too much problems. That masturbation is not going. You still come to church. You sit in a nice church. That lies telling is not going. You are still sitting in a nice church.
1: My God. Oh, my God.

0: The witch in your family house is still disturbing you, and you are sitting in a nice church. Hey. Your family members are not safe. You are still sitting in a nice church. You think it's about sitting in a nice church? If you were sitting in a nice church, trust me, I will stay home. God, I will stay home, because this is my wife. She will really tell you, I don't miss people too much. She will literally tell, she's my wife. I will stay home. But I told the Lord, don't let me preach this year one day and people stay the same, because it's about you. It's about your anointing. It's about your power. It's about your touch. Receive it. Oh, Jesus. Let me tell you, I came from a place, and I've told the Father, don't let me preach if you will leave me alone. Don't even send me to church, please. Let me stay home, because I am not coming to see people's face. Those people need you. Jesus Christ. They need you. They need you. Holy Ghost. They need you. And most of the time, we are just in church. No, you didn't come to church to meet me. You came to encounter His Spirit. There is something about you that must change. There is something about you that must have a new meaning. You have to leave the service encountering the Spirit. The Spirit. The Spirit. It is the Spirit. The Spirit arms you for war. It arms you. That's why you don't live. Listen to me, children of God. You see, I was in my prayer room. I said, Holy Ghost, yesterday in the night, I did not even know what to preach. I said, Holy Ghost, what do you want? So I have this habit when I'm talking to Him and I'm with people, I start to distract myself. When I say I'm distracting myself, that doesn't mean I'm not listening. I start to do some other things, but at the same time I'm communicating. Then you see, He will shift my gear. Hey, that is it. Let her go, let her go, let her go. Jesus Christ. It is the Spirit. The flesh profited nothing. Jesus. And I curse this thing in a system. Watch this. Holy men of old. Holy men. They were inspired. They were inspired. Stand on your feet, because I want to close this service. The things and youths have been telling me, I did not respect their service. So I'm about, something is about to fall in the room. They call it the breath of God. Watch this. Oh, Jesus. Watch this, watch this. This year will not be last year for you.
1: Amen.
0: Jesus
1: Christ. Amen.
0: This year will not be last year for you. Jesus, Kebos, Zebias, Labiadas, Lebiades, Reidias, Reidias, Reidias, Reidias, Reidias, Reidias, Eyebiasunde Ashai. Jesus. Take it. Oh, Jesus. Holy Ghost. Holy Ghost. Holy Ghost. Look at something there. Look at something there. I told you something is happening. I told you. Receive it. Take it. Jesus. You didn't come to church. Look at it here. Hey, look at you. Take it. Jesus. Look at this thing. Listen to me. Listen. This is what people begin to say. What is this? We have not seen this before. Does it look like windy? This is not windy. Oh, Jesus Christ. This is stronger than anything you think about. Look at it. Look at it. Look at it. Look at it. Look at it. Look at it. Look at it. Look at it. Until the Spirit be poured upon us from on high, then that wilderness is becoming a fruitful field in your life. It was a dry place. It is receiving water. It is receiving rain. The power of God is coming on it. The power of God. The power of God. The power of God. Jesus. Oh, Jesus. Jesus. Watch this thing. I'm telling you. You see, Laota, and these are the days of the new wave of the Spirit, of the Spirit, of the Spirit. Jesus, Shamas, the new wave is the days of the new wave. It's the days of the new wave. We have our church. It is time to have the Spirit. It is time. Take it. Receive it. Jesus. The new wave. The new wave. The new wave. The new wave. Watch this. Watch this. It is the Spirit. It is the Spirit. The Bible says it is the Spirit. Holy man. Eyo. Kaye. Zwaye. Luaye. Kaye. Lai. Nai, a year, a year, a year, a year. Jesus, watch this thing. It is the Spirit. We, church, we have done our best, but yet the Holy Ghost is telling me the outpouring that is coming. It's because of the darkness that is coming. I am about to inspire prophets. They will prophesy again. I am about to inspire evangelists.

0: En Heer, dan zullen we niet vrezen. Al veranderde de aarde haar plaats en werden bergen gegooid in het hart der zee. Want bij u zullen we veilig zijn, wat er ook gebeurt. 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Amen.
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4: Today I'm in the middle of my third week of teaching on living in the balance of grace and faith. This is a 200-page book that I have. This is the very first book that I ever wrote. The first one was only like 50 or 60 pages. I've expanded it, so this is new and improved. But this is the same subject, and I'm giving this book away. It's a 200-plus page book, and I'm making this as a gift. Of course, people say, how can you do that? It's my partners who've enabled me to do this. And we want you to have it so much that we're just making it available free. If you can give, I would encourage you to do so. That would enable us to be able to give this to other people who can't afford it. But we really do want you to have this. And this goes into a lot more detail than what I'm able to do here on our television program. I've already basically given the foundation of this teaching, and that is that grace is what God does. Faith is what we do in response to God's grace. And one of the biggest mistakes in the body of Christ is people think faith is something we do to gain a response from God. That's not true. God, by grace, has already done everything, and faith only appropriates what God has already done. If you are trying to use faith to move God, then that's not biblical faith. That's what the Bible calls works. That's performance. And that will actually stop the power of God. God is not going to flow through you based on your goodness and your holiness. Anything that you receive from God has to come through what Jesus did and you putting faith in what He has already done. That's basically what I said during the first 2 weeks of this teaching. Then this week I've been starting to illustrate this, and I started yesterday talking out of Genesis chapter 2, that after God created the heavens and the earth, He rested from all of the work which He had created and made. And this didn't mean that He was tired. He didn't rest because He was tired. He rested because it was complete. It was perfect. He didn't create Adam and Eve first and then them have to tread water for 4 days until there was land. He didn't wait until they got hungry and then He created food for them. He didn't wait until they needed to breathe and then He created oxygen. He already created everything that we would ever need, and it was so perfect that He was able to rest. He has never created anything since creation. The only thing that has ever been created, the only new creation since the book of Genesis, is you and I. When we got born again, we are a new creation. And in the spiritual realm, there is a perfect parallel between what Jesus did when He created the heavens and the earth and what He did when He created that new spirit on the inside of us. In the same way that everything was created perfect and He's never had to do anything more to make it better, He created it perfect and He gave it the ability to procreate. The Lord doesn't have to get up and create new cattle. He doesn't have to create new people. He gave us the ability to procreate. Did you know that there's a misunderstanding about this? And some people think, well, you can't have children if God doesn't want you to have children. I disagree with that. God gave you the power to create, to procreate. Did you know that when prostitutes get pregnant and have babies, and when people get pregnant and they're going to kill those babies, that's not God who planned that and made that happen. God gave you the ability to produce children. Now, it is God's power. I'm not saying that He isn't involved. Psalms 139 says that even when you were in your mother's womb, God knew all about you and wrote your days in a book. Jeremiah chapter 1, God told Jeremiah, before I formed you in the belly, before you came forth out of the womb, I sanctified you and ordained you to be a prophet. And so I'm not saying that God isn't involved, but it's not God directly creating. He creates through people. He gave you the power to procreate. And some people don't understand this, and so they don't use any restraint, any physical restraint whatsoever, and they just feel like, well, they couldn't have children if it wasn't God's will. I actually met one guy who, through one wife, an Amish lady, they had 22 kids. That is unbelievable. And they just believed that, you know what, they couldn't have children if God didn't want them to have it. Well, if you use that same logic, well, then a prostitute couldn't have a child. It must be God's will for prostitutes to get pregnant. It must be God's will for all the people who abort babies to get pregnant. No, God gave us the power to procreate. God isn't personally, individually creating people. He gave us that power. So anyway, the reason I'm saying all of this is to say that God is not creating new things. He rested because it was complete. And then Adam and Eve were created at the very end of that sixth day. And the moment that they were created, they entered in to God's rest, where everything was already provided for them. All they had to do was just reach out and say thank you. Now, this did not mean that because God created food for them, that God was going to put it in their mouth and automatically make them eat it. He didn't intravenously put this food into them. They had to do something. Like, for instance, if it was a banana, they had to take the banana and they had to peel it. But did that make God create the banana? No, God created the fruit before they were created, before the need was there, the supply was already there, but it didn't work automatically. They had to do something. They reached out, peeled the banana, and ate it. See, that's like grace and faith. God, by grace, has already provided everything, but does that mean that it's automatically going to work? No, you got to do something. But your faith doesn't make God respond to you. Your faith is your positive response to God. So now, let me turn over to Hebrews chapter 4. Again, I know that I just went through that quickly. I spent a lot more time on that yesterday. Please get this book. Please get we've got CDs, DVDs, USB. I've got a study guide and things that will help you to get this. But in Hebrews chapter 4, it's talking about the Israelites that came out of the land of Egypt. And God never intended for them to spend 40 years in the wilderness. That was not God's will. They did that to themselves when they rebelled at God and refused to obey Him and got afraid of the giants. But He wanted to bring them into the promised land. And this is what it's talking about here in Hebrews chapter 4. Let me just back up a few verses into Hebrews chapter 3. In verse 15, it says, "While it is said, today, if you will hear His voice, harden not your hearts as in the provocation. For some of them, when they had heard, did provoke, howbeit not all that came out of Egypt by Moses. But with whom was he grieved 40 years? Was it not with them that had sinned, whose carcasses fell in the wilderness? And to whom swear he that they should not enter into his rest, but to them that believed not? So we see that they could not enter in because of unbelief." So God had provided something better for them than what they experienced. He provided them inheriting this promised land, and He was going to get rid of the giants. They would be able to move into homes that were made by giants. Man, what a great deal. They were going to have fields that had already been cultivated, all the rocks taken out, and they already had crops planted. They had already dealt with all of the weeds. They'd already dealt with all of the bad beasts and had gotten rid of them. They had all of these things, and God had this good plan for them, but they didn't enter in because of their unbelief. Then in chapter 4, Hebrews chapter 4, verse 1, it says, "Let us therefore fear lest a promise being left us of entering into His rest, any of you should seem to come short of it." So He's using what happened with the Israelites as being something that it also applies to us. In the same way that God brought them out of Egypt, but they didn't enter into the rest, into the full blessing of what He had for them because of their unbelief, He says the same with us. You can be born again and yet not enter in to all of the blessings that God has for you because of unbelief. And He likens it to a rest. He goes on to say in verse 2, He says, "For unto us was the gospel preached as well as unto them, but the word preached did not profit them, not being mixed with faith in them that heard it." Well, that is one powerful statement right there. Did you know you have to mix faith with the Word in order for it to release its power? There are people that will read the Bible, but they read it like any other book. They read it just with their mind. They aren't reading it with their heart. Romans chapter 10, verse 10, it says, "For with the heart man believes unto righteousness, and with the mouth confession is made unto salvation." Faith comes out of the heart, not out of the head. If you just read the Bible with your head just to get facts, that could benefit you in the sense that once those facts are in there, God could quicken them to them and it could go down into your heart. But a better way to do it is to just read the Bible with your heart. It really wasn't written to your head. It's written to your heart. You need to read the Bible with your heart. You need to keep your heart open and let the Holy Spirit inspire it. The Holy Spirit inspired people to write this Bible. And if you are born again, you have the Holy Spirit in you, and the Holy Spirit will quicken it to you and make it come alive and explain it to you. So you need to read it with your heart. But if you don't mix faith with the Word of God, then it profits you nothing, is what this said. And there are so many people that they have read the Bible, they've got facts, but they don't have it in their heart. It's not mixed with faith, and it has profited them nothing. I actually heard a story about a man who had memorized every word in the New Testament, and he made his living in a carnival, betting people that they could ask for any verse, and he'd be able to quote it. And so they'd give him some obscure verse, and he would quote it, and he'd get money from it. That's how he made his living. But the guy wasn't a believer. He didn't even believe that there was a God. Man, that's weird. But you can read the Bible. You can even memorize the Bible. But if it's not mixed with faith, it won't profit you. It won't release its power that's in there. Then he goes on to say in the next verse, he says, "For we which have believed do enter into rest, as he said, as I have sworn in my wrath, if they shall enter into my rest, although the works were finished from the foundation of the world. For he spake in a certain place of the seventh day on this wise, and God did rest the seventh day from all of his works." That's a quotation back to Genesis chapter 2, those verses that I read yesterday and again today about that on the seventh day God rested from all of his works. And so this is talking about that there is a rest that we enter into in God, and it likens it to this Sabbath rest that God took, where it says he rested from all of his works on the seventh day. And then it goes in verse 5, and it says, "In this place again, if they shall enter into my rest." So what he's saying here is that God rested on the seventh day, not because he was worn out, but because everything was complete and provided. There was nothing left for him to do. And then later, Psalms chapter 95, he's quoting this thing and he's saying, again, "If they shall enter into my rest." And so this was spoken through David about entering into the rest. So it shows you, and he goes on to say in verse 6, he says, "Seeing therefore it remaineth that some must enter therein, and they to whom it was first preached entered not in because of unbelief." Again, he limited a certain day, saying in David, "Today, after so long a time, as it is said, today, if you will hear his voice, harden not your hearts." So he quotes this statement from David twice. And the point that he's making is, it's wordy here in the King James, but the point that he's making is when God rested on the seventh day, there was a rest, and Adam and Eve immediately entered into that rest. But then the children of Israel, when they came out, they were promised to enter into a rest, the promised land, but they didn't enter in because of unbelief. And it's obvious because David, which was over 400 years after they had come out of the land of Egypt, David in his writings, again, I believe it's Psalms 96, David said, "After so long a time, if you can enter into the rest." So the children of Israel entering into the promised land did not fulfill what God said about entering into his rest, because 400 and something years later, here was David still talking to people about it. So then he goes on to say in verse 9, "There remaineth therefore a rest to the people of God." So here is the writer of Hebrews writing in the first century A.D., talking about that there is still a rest for believers. And it wasn't fulfilled when the Jews entered into the promised land. This is what it goes on to say, that it wasn't fulfilled when Jesus... Let me look at these verses here. Anyway, right here, it's talking about Jesus, and that's the New Testament name for Joshua. It's talking about that when Joshua brought the children of Israel into the land of Egypt, or into the promised land, is not when this fulfillment came. There is a rest for us. Anyway, that's wordy in the King James, and it's wordy the way I said it. But the point is that there is a rest for people, and it's a Sabbath rest comparable to what happened when Adam and Eve were created, and then they entered into this rest where God had already created everything for them, and all they had to do is just reach out and partake and say thank you. Well, likewise, now that we are born again, there is a rest for believers. When you get born again in your spirit, God places on the inside of you everything that you will ever need throughout the rest of your Christian life. Boy, that's a concept that very, very, very few people have. If a person gets sick, they think, well, God, you can heal. And then they start asking and they plead. And they will even say things like, stretch forth your hand and touch me and heal this person. God doesn't need to stretch forth his hand. He placed on the inside of you the same power that raised Christ from the dead. That's what it says in Ephesians chapter 1, verses 19 and 20. You have the same resurrection power on the inside of you that raised Jesus from the dead. That's more than enough to deal with your cancer, to deal with whatever it is that you're dealing with. You got resurrection power. It's not out there. You don't need to pray it down. It's in you. You need to draw it out. Somebody's thinking, what's the difference, whether it's coming from the outside or whether it's coming from the inside? It's easier to release something that you already have than it is to go get something that you don't have. You know, if, say, for instance, I wanted this cup, but it was over there, and I said, I'm going to reach over there and grab this cup, but I don't have it yet. Something could happen. You know, might be some reason that I might not be able to reach over there. But if I already have it in my hand, how am I going to doubt that I'll get what I've already got? Here's another example. You know, when I was in my poverty days, I had just gotten out of Vietnam. I had just gotten married. Jamie and I were pastoring our first little church. And the Bible that I had with me through Vietnam was mildewed. I had written in it so much that most of the pages were just total scotch tape. It was held together by scotch tape. And some of the pages, entire chapters and books of the Bible had fallen out of my Bible. It was just basically nearly useless. And here I was pastoring a church, and I didn't even have a full Bible. And I didn't have very much money. And so I started believing God for enough money to go get a new Bible. Some of you may think I'm exaggerating, but we went weeks at a time without food. I mean, we had nothing. And I didn't have $20 to go buy a Bible. And it took me a while. It took me a couple of months to believe for an extra $20 so that I could go get a Bible. And during that period of time, the devil was just pounding me, saying, some man of God you are. You don't even have enough money to go get a Bible. You don't even have a whole Bible. How can you pray for people to be saved and healed and delivered and things like this? And he was just telling me, you're a failure. It'll never work. And until I got that Bible, I mean, I dealt with doubt about that nearly every single day. I mean, I couldn't go more than a few minutes without having some negative thought come about. You'll never get it. It's not going to work. You're a failure. But did you know, when I finally got the money, I bought the Bible, I had my name engraved on it. And when I walked out of that bookstore and I had my Bible in my hand, I never doubted that I'd get it once I had it. And I know some of you are thinking, well, that doesn't even make sense. Why would you doubt you're going to get something if you've already got it? That's my point. See, there are some of you saying, oh, yeah, I believe that I'm healed. But man, then you have doubt. You can see yourself dying. You just wonder, how long is this going to drag on? And the reason you aren't rejoicing in stuff is because you believe you can have it. It can happen. God could provide it, but you don't believe you've already got it. Once you believe you've already got it, all of the doubt about getting it leaves. Man, I've already got my Bible. I don't doubt that I'll get it. I've already got it. I believe that I've already got my healing. It's inside of me. It's not out there. I don't have to pray it down. See, if I had to do something to motivate God to stretch forth His hand and heal me, there is an element of doubt there. He hasn't done it yet, and He might not do it. But if I believe that He's already done it, that by His stripes I was healed, 1 Peter 2:24, how can I doubt that I'll be healed if I'm already healed? And I know that there's people watching this program that, boy, you're just saying this is confusing. It's only confusing because people think that all that there is to you is just this physical and emotional realm. And so if you've got like a pain in your body, you say, how can I believe that I'm healed? How can I believe that I've already been healed when I've still got pain in my body? My doctor's report proves I've got it. That's because you only think in the physical, natural realm. But there's also a spiritual part of you. And in the spirit, you already have raising from the dead power. You have the same power on the inside of you that raised Jesus Christ from the dead, what it says in Ephesians 1, 19 and 20. It's not out there. It's already here. You've already got it. How can you doubt that you're going to get it? Well, it's because you're looking in the mirror and all you think that you think all there is to reality is just this physical body and your mental, emotional part. But there's a spiritual part of you. And how do you access that? Romans chapter 5, verse 2 says, we have access by faith into this grace. God, by grace, has already put resurrection power on the inside of you. It's not out there. There is no question whether you will get it or not. You've already got it. I've got an entire teaching entitled, You've Already Got It, so quit trying to get it. You've already got it in your spirit, but it doesn't do any good to just stay in your spirit. You got to draw it out. That's what faith does. Faith doesn't make God release power to you. He, by grace, has already put His power on the inside of you. The same power, the same anointing that raised Jesus from the dead. That's grace. But faith just releases what God has already put in you. It takes faith to believe that there is something more than what you can see, taste, hear, smell, and feel. Faith reaches into that unseen realm, into that spiritual realm, and draws what is real in the spirit out into the physical realm. So see, faith doesn't make God do something. By grace, God has already placed within you everything that you will ever need throughout your entire life. You do not need more grace. You don't need God to do something new. You need faith to appropriate what God has already placed on the inside of you by grace. Boy, when I understood this, it changed my life. I'm going to continue on this tomorrow and go into some more things right here. But most Christians have not entered into this rest where they are resting in what God has already done for them. They are working and striving, trying to get God to do something for them. That is not biblical faith. I tell you, this book on living in the balance of grace and faith would really, really help you. It's a 200-plus page book, and I'd like to give it to you. We encourage people to give. If no one gave, we wouldn't be able to function very long like that. So if you can help us, that'd be great. But I want you to have this. And if you'll ask for it, we'll send it to you as our gift. And we also have not only that teaching in book form, but we have it in CDs, DVDs, a DVD that was taken from our television program. And then I have USBs. And I also have a study guide that is over 300 pages, same material, just reformatted so you can teach other people. So listen to our announcer as he gives you this information, and please call or write today.
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There isn't, there just isn't a friend like the lowly Jesus. No, not one. That's an Andre Crouch arrangement of that old hymn that's probably in many, many songbooks around the world. At least it was when I was a kid. I love that the way Andre handled that and picked that up a long, long time ago. Enjoy singing it that way. Well, welcome to An Hour with Jesus. Are you a first-timer? If you are, let us know. Type something in that little chat window over there. And let us know that you're joining us for the first time. I know some have been with us every single week for over 6 years now. My goodness. Hey, don't forget to put a little thumbs up on the program there, so that the algorithms can be kind to us and spread these links around to more people. I don't know how it works. I really don't care how it works. Just trying to do what I should do. If you haven't subscribed to the channel, of course, there's no charge for that. You can subscribe and so and then click that little bell, and it will let you know every time we're on the air, all right? Praise God. I hope you're having a good week. Liz and I were down in Kerrville, Texas over the weekend for the GLOW Regional Conference. Had a wonderful time ministering to a nice group of people down there, and the presence of God was so beautifully rich, and that's what I'm so glad for whenever he shows up, and he certainly did. We just had a great time spending extended time in his presence, and was really special. I'm glad for it. They treated us so well and took good care of us down there. And then yesterday, my wife had a celebration of another trip around the sun. She's 29 again. And some people think she is 29 because she looks incredibly young for her age. And I'm not going to say it or I'll get in trouble. But anyway, we had a beautiful dinner last night at a local restaurant, and I'm thankful for her, and I hope she enjoyed her birthday. All right, I'm going to tell you about where we're going to be, if I can get this thing to work. Okay. By the way, the website is terrymcgowan.com. Creative, isn't it? And you can find out all of these dates and information at that place, or anything else about our ministry you'd like to know. Coming up, not this weekend, but next weekend, all you East Coasters, we're coming to Parkersburg, West Virginia. Saturday night, April 25th, and Sunday morning, and the 26th. And so if you know people in the West Virginia area, let them know that we're coming for a special weekend of worship, and I would love to see them or you or anybody else out there. And then the very next weekend, we're in Seattle, Washington. That's a Sunday afternoon service in the Woodinville area, which is a suburb of Seattle. So let your West Coast family and friends know, the Northwest, we're coming up there. I know we have some friends up there, Don Hal Haney, who often tunes into our program, and his wife are up there in the Pacific Northwest, and we're looking forward to seeing those folks and some other friends. And then right after that, we're tripping out to a place called Honolulu, Hawaii, for a service on the 10th of May in Honolulu, and then the next week in Kailua, at Kailua Assembly of God in Kailua, Hawaii. That's both on the island of Oahu. So if you know people, or if maybe you want to just take a quick trip out to paradise, pray for those folks. They've been having so much rain. They're not thinking it's paradise right now, but I'm believing God that the sun's going to be out in the month of May, and we're going to have a good time while we're out there, and ministry too. Praise the Lord. That's enough for that for now. And you can order products on the website.
and read our bio or a blog or whatever you want to do. And meanwhile, I'm just glad you're here, and we're going to worship the Lord. Sung this song once or twice over the 6 years. I like it.

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It's a beautiful praise expression. Could sing it over and over and over and over. Glory.

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And thank you that we get to spend all of eternity with you in perfection, in perfect life. No up days or down days, no rainy days and Mondays always getting you down. Can you imagine that? And there will be chocolate and golf in heaven. How do I know this? Because heaven's perfect, and so it would have to have golf and chocolate. Those are my two biggies. Praise the Lord. 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

0: Hallelujah. 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I think peace is often a wonderful byproduct of an hour with Jesus. I hope you sense that where you are, and that his peace is maybe because of a difficult situation you're in, it's passing all understanding and taking precedence over what would be a stressful situation. That's what his peace can do. When I see friends who have lost loved ones, perhaps a spouse or a parent or a child, one of the things I usually share on Facebook is just, I'm praying that the peace of God somehow passes all of your understanding and just keeps your hearts and minds in Christ during this difficult season. And I believe he does that because his scripture says he does. Amen.
1: Okay.

can't. 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Do you? I think we never, ever, ever should even be close to losing the awe of God. And standing in awe of his greatness, of his beauty, of his righteousness, his holiness, his worthiness. There is none other like him, none other even close to him, ever, ever through the ages. He is God and we are not. Amen. I love that old song. I stand amazed at the presence of Jesus, of the Nazarene, and wonder how he could love me, a sinner, condemned and unclean, but how marvelous, how wonderful, like we were singing earlier, glorious and marvelous grace that rescued me. And my song shall ever be, is my Savior's love for me. Amen. Praise the Lord. Okay. Bit of a change of pace here for you classical appreciados.

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Thank you, Lord. 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Mostly the talking. It's always something. Never satisfied. 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Okay, let's look into the Word.

0: We're going to go to the Proverbs tonight. This is the 15th day of the month. Let's go to the 15th Proverb and talk about the contrast between the upright and the wicked. I don't know about you, but with all of the advancement in the internet, I've never seen more dishonesty, more scams, more schemes to steal your money. God, make us wise, wise, wise. It's a learning process, isn't it, friends? So, from the New American Standard Version tonight, Proverbs 15, a gentle answer turns away wrath, but a harsh word stirs up anger. The tongue of the wise makes pleasant, but the mouth of fools spouts foolishness. The eyes of the Lord are in every place, watching the evil and the good. Boy, that's something to keep in mind, isn't it? When you say something about somebody that is... I tell you what, I've been thinking so much. I think one of the greatest sins that Jesus has forgiven is the sin of hypocrisy, because I think I see it in every single person, including myself. Wow, did we need him? Did we need his blood to cover hypocrisy? And it sneaks in the very most religious ways at times. It's not even funny. I don't know where that came from. There's no charge for that. The eyes of the Lord are in every place, watching the evil and the good. A soothing tongue is a tree of life, but perversion in it crushes the spirit. Verse 5 says, a fool rejects his father's discipline, but he who complies with rebuke is sensible. Great wealth is in the house of the righteous. That's a wonderful promise from Solomon, who knew a lot about wealth. But trouble is in the income of the wicked. The lips of the wise, verse 7 says, spread knowledge, but the hearts of fools are not so. The sacrifice of the wicked is an abomination to the Lord. Think about that. Somebody who is wicked in their motives, there's evil in them. They might want to try to do something that looks like a really good thing, and God goes, that is so far from sincere. It is an abomination to me. Wow. But he loves the one who pursues righteousness. Amen. Verse 10. There is severe punishment for one who abandons the way. One who hates a rebuke will die. Sheol and Abaddon lie open before the Lord. How much more the hearts of mankind? You see, God is always what? Looking on the heart. Always, always, always. Not true in the Old Testament. That was a works testament. You check the boxes if you did these things. When we got to the New Testament, Jesus goes, different set of rules now. I'm looking at your heart. What is your heart's motive? That's what matters now. Not how many things did you do for my kingdom today? But a good heart will do good things for his kingdom. Amen. Verse 12, a scoffer does not love one who rebukes him. He will not go to the wise. He won't do that because he's a scoffer. He's a foolish person. So he doesn't want anything to do with wisdom. I've seen that in people where they just shun the right thing to do and continue on their own path regardless of the trouble and the awful things that are happening. Wow. A joyful heart makes a cheerful face. But when the heart is sad, the spirit is broken. The mind of the intelligent seeks knowledge, but the mouth of fools feeds on their foolishness. It's something. It's like they're listening to their own counsel. Verse 15, all the days of the needy are bad, but a cheerful heart has a continual feast. Amen. It's good. Better is a little with the fear of the Lord than great treasure and turmoil with the treasure. I don't know, we've said this before. Have you seen people who, there's been one in the news lately. He won a lottery, a huge lottery. I don't know how long ago, but he's facing prison now for doing awful things. So guess what? Riches do not bring peace and happiness and joy. They often can cause more trouble because that little thing called greed works its way in. And foolishness will spend without saving. He that hath an ear, let him hear. Verse 17, better is a portion of vegetables where there is love than a fattened ox served with hatred. Wow. A hot-tempered person stirs up strife. I've seen it over and over and over. I've worked for pastors who had tempers, and it was not good. I'll leave that right there. But the slow to anger calms a dispute. I've worked for pastors who are slow to anger, and how that has been such a soothing thing in difficult situations. And I've been a pastor myself and have tried to maintain an evenness, an even keel about my own heart so that I wouldn't act quickly and too judgmentally toward a situation. It's just a good practice for all of our lives. Don't be hot-tempered. Don't let that first thing burst out of your mouth in criticism or judgment or hatred or strife. Just swallow hard, take a little step back. Try to see the situation from the other person's point of view. Verse 19 says, the way of the lazy one is like a hedge of thorns, but the path of the upright is a highway. You just see that, just smooth sailing right on down, because they're living by the promises and the principles of God. They're living a righteous life. And God just makes their way much, much easier than the lazy person who won't get up and do anything. And he's just always got these thorns and prickles that he's dealing with in his life because he won't earn that living that he should, for one thing. Verse 20, and I have three of these, and I'm so grateful and thankful. A wise son makes a father glad. They do. All three of my sons, if I can brag on them, have investment properties that they have purchased, and it's been difficult in their younger years to purchase that, but it's residual income that's coming in for them outside of the regular salary that they earn. And that's just a wise thing, because that's setting stuff aside for their children and their children's children. I am a glad father. But a foolish man despises his mother. It's because a mother will often bring wisdom through the experiences of life, because God seems to make women wise in many areas. And so a foolish person says, I'm not listening to my mom. She can't know anything. What does she know? She's not in my shoes. They despise what their mother would say to them. Think of it. Foolishness is joy to one who lacks sense. But a person of understanding walks straight. There you go again. Without consultation, plans are frustrated. But with many counselors, they succeed. Always a good practice. Bounce what you're going to do off of somebody else and then somebody else again. And say, what does that look like to you? New business venture. Bounce that off of somebody who's walked that road. Okay, lost my place because my phone went a little bit haywire there. Verse 23, a person has joy in an apt answer, and how delightful is a timely word. The path of life leads upward for the wise, so that he may keep away from Sheol below. The Lord will tear down the house of the proud. Yes, he will. But he will set the boundary of the widow. Evil plans are an abomination to the Lord, but pleasant words are pure. Amen. He who profits illicitly troubles his own house. But he who hates bribes will live. Amen. The heart of the righteous ponders how to answer, but the mouth of the wicked pours out evil things. The Lord is far from the wicked, but he hears the prayer of the righteous. Amen. Thank you, Father. Bright eyes gladden the heart. Good news refreshes the bones. One whose ear listens to a life-giving rebuke will stay among the wise. One who neglects discipline rejects himself. Wow. But one who listens to a rebuke acquires understanding. The fear of the Lord is the instruction for wisdom. And listen to this last line, and before honor comes humility. May God add his blessing to the wisdom scriptures of Solomon. May that just grow a steep, deep root in all of our lives. Father, thank you for tonight. Thank you for the people who have tuned in. Thank you for the scripture that teaches us about wisdom versus foolishness. If there's any area in our lives, Lord, that we are being foolish in right now, would you shine that Holy Spirit flashlight on it and bring truth and bring wisdom, that we would change our ways and our thinking, thereby walk where it's a straight highway and a clear road. Amen. Praise the Lord. Well, the website is just terrymckelman.com. We'd love for you to stop by there. Maybe you'd like to make a donation to our ministry. That's something that keeps this program on the air all these years now. Remember, next weekend, not this weekend, but next weekend, Parkersburg, West Virginia, And then the very next weekend after that, from May 3rd, way out to Seattle, Washington, for what I believe will be a wonderful worship time together. And then on out to Hawaii from there for a couple of weeks of ministry. And of course, we get a little R&R during that too. Liz is looking forward to that part of it. Thanks so much for tuning in. As always, we are grateful for every one of you. Wish I could just reach out and shake your hand or give you a hug. But maybe we'll find...
1: Het lang verwachte seizoen 4 van The Chosen is eindelijk hier.
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7: Misschien twijfel je wel eens, is God altijd goed? 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
12: Dit is het goede nieuws op God Radio. 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
1: There is no one holy like the Lord. There is no one besides you. There is no rock like our God. The Lord brings death and makes alive. He brings down to the grave and raises up. The Lord sends poverty and wealth. He humbles and he exalts. He raises the poor from the dust and lifts the needy from the ashes.

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Lord, we trust you and we rely on you alone. Lord, though our seasons change, we will still exalt the name of the Most High God. Sing it with me.

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It's all about you. Oh, precious, holy, spotless Lamb.

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Brother in our church, my pastor's brother, laid on the hospital bed, on the hospital operating table and died. His heart exploded in his chest. Doctors came out and told us that we lost him after we had prayed and God had sent word through Pastor Benny that there would be no death. And he's dead with his heart outside of his body. No blood going through his system. 7 minutes lay dead as they come to explain to us that they lost him. His heart exploded. We sent the doctors back in there and told them God said no death. Laid hands on three Jewish doctors, sent them back in. Oh, I'm about to explode here. I'm about to explode. Laid hands on them, put oil on them, rubbed their hands down, sent them back in there. They said, no, you're going through denial. No, we're not. God said, no death. He's not dead. Go back in there, put his heart back in his body. They went and put his heart back in. They said they were just doing to find out what they may have done wrong. Because he was gone. 7 minutes, no blood, no oxygen, heart outside of his body on another apparatus. Put his heart back in, sewed all the things up, funneled blood back through the heart, nothing happened. Doctors put his hand down, pushed, and the blood and the heart start beating all by itself. To make a long story short, he's a wonder, you know. To make a long story short, got back to church the next day, and you can imagine we had service like nobody else had. And the song we sang, my pastor called me up and said, sing the song. Because he had died, come back to life again. So I said, look and live.

0: It's recorded. I'm sorry, I feel like I'm in my church right now.
1: It's all right.

please. I want you to sing it one more time. 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